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1: Hi, Mike. This is Delilah. What can I do for you?
2: Well, my wife and I have been married for 40 years this past April. And 6 years ago, unfortunately, she was diagnosed with multiple myeloma. And she's my little champion. She's the wind beneath my wings, and she's my rock. And I just wanted to celebrate that.
1: What's her name?
2: Her name is Pam.
1: All right. You made it 40 years. You celebrated a 4-0 anniversary.
2: Yes, in April.
1: You know what that means?
2: What does that mean?
1: That means you qualify for the official Fred Flintstone Happy Anniversary song. Happy anniversary, happy anniversary, happy anniversary, happy anniversary. So tell me about this little fighter, this feisty thing that God has blessed you with all these years.
2: Well, she is just everybody's favorite friend. She's the best wife, mother, sister that anybody could have. There isn't one person in this world that has anything negative to say about her. And she is just the rock that keeps me going.
1: Wow. 40 years later, and you're still smitten. You're still grinning.
2: My favorite wife ever.
1: I can say that about my husband, but unlike you, he's not my only husband ever.
2: I'm a one and done. I found the best and forget the rest.
1: Well, it took me a while. Sometimes you got to kiss a lot of toads before you find that handsome prince.
2: Oh, nobody bats a thousand.
1: Yeah, I struck out more than once, but God has blessed me, and for 20 years, we've been going strong, so I rejoice in that. I will play a sweet song for this woman who is your rock and the wind beneath your wings and everything good.
2: Thank you, Delilah.
1: Thank you. God bless you.

0: 98.9.
1: Hi, good evening, Samar. How are you?
2: I'm fine. How are you?
1: I am wonderful. Have you got someone special on your heart tonight?
2: I sure do.
1: Who is that?
2: It's my friend Tamika.
1: Tamika. I have a niece named Tamika.
2: Do you?
1: What can I play for? First off, who is Tamika?
2: Tamika is my friend. And when I first met her, we clicked. And I thought she was so great because she listened to your show.
1: If I were going to pick a friend, that would definitely, you know, be one of the qualifications. All right. Are you funny? Funny's first. They got to be funny. If you're going to have a best friend, somebody to hang with, they have to have a sense of humor.
2: Yes.
1: Funny's first. Loyal is second.
2: Yes.
1: Don't need some backstabbing, you know what, lying to your face, stabbing you in the back, taking advantage of you, hurting your heart, lying in behind this or that. And then the third thing would be, you know, do you listen to the Delilah show?
2: Definitely.
1: So you want a good friend, best friend?
2: Well, actually, she's been going through a lot lately. And what I want is just for you to play something for her, just to reassure her that everything is really just going to be all right. And that it's going to be all right just because I love her. And nothing that she's going to have to go through is she going to have to go through alone.
1: Even if she gave up the Delilah show, I think you'd still love her.
2: Yeah, but she'll never do that.
1: I will find a good song that says that, girlfriend. Thank you for being such a faithful friend.
2: You're welcome. Thank you, Delilah.

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13: Hi, Jonathan. This is Delilah. What can I do for you?
14: Good evening, Delilah. I don't know if you remember, but about 5 years ago, you and I talked. It was at a very dark point in my life. By some miracle, I got through and talked with you. And we talked for a couple minutes, and then we said a prayer. That night, after your prayer, I felt some hope. And I decided that there's something out there that I'm supposed to still do. I ended up moving to a different state and starting fresh there. At this point, I can tell you, financially, I'm at the very end. I'm at the last little bit of the tunnel, and the light's so bright it's blinding me.
13: Future's so bright, you gotta wear shades.
14: Oh, brighter than that even. And I just remembered how far back I've come, and I just knew I had to call and tell you and your listeners that no matter how dark a day it is, no matter how bad it seems, all you gotta do is hold on, because tomorrow's another day, and you will get through it.

So are you having a good night tonight? Did you have a great day today? Did you get a lot accomplished? Did you talk with people you love? And mostly, did you laugh a lot? Well, we're going to make you laugh tonight, I hope. Share some fun, share some frivolity, mostly share some hope. So come on in, kick off your shoes, and make yourself at home.

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1: Gabriel, what can I do for you?
2: Well, I just want to tell you about the greatest woman in the world.
1: Okay, who is the greatest woman in the world?
2: Her name's Alicia, and she lives in another state.
1: So is Alicia your girlfriend, your fiancé?
2: No, she's my fiancé.
1: Fiancé, and when are we getting married?
2: She set the date for January 1st next year.
1: She set the date?
2: Well, it came out almost 3 years ago. She asked me to marry her. I didn't know why she wanted me, but she has told me how great I am and everything else, and now I believe that through loving her, expressing my love to her, I found out that I am a wonderful person who has so much to give, and I want to give it all to her. And I have never felt so much love from somebody in my life.

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1: Hi, good evening. Who is this?
2: This is Eric.
1: Eric, what can I do for you?
2: Well, hopefully you'll be able to get me out of the doghouse.
1: Uh-oh, why is Eric in the doghouse?
2: Eric made a little mistake and didn't think it was a big mistake, but it turned out to be a big mistake.
1: Okay, you got to be a little more specific with me, bud. How little was this mistake?
2: Well, a couple of weeks ago, an old friend of mine had called, a girl I had dated from the past, but now she was just a friend, and she's going through a divorce. And she had called me, you know, out of the blue because she, you know, just wanted somebody to talk to. And I made no big deal of it. I let her know up front that I was dating somebody. And I forgot to tell the girlfriend now that she had called and I had talked to her on the phone. And it kind of took away that trust thing a little bit with her.
1: Yeah? let's think about this. Kind of took away that trust thing with her.
2: It did.
1: Yeah, Eric, when you're, you know, dishonest and deceitful and omit facts, that sort of affects our trust level.
2: It does. And like I said, I was straight with the girl when she called and I didn't think nothing of it.
1: And you're sincere with me when you're telling me this is straight. You weren't playing games. You weren't really interested. You weren't thinking, well, if plan A doesn't work, I've got this one on the backup.
2: You know, there's nothing I can say.
1: Let me see what I can do to help you out, buddy. Have a good night.
2: You do the same.

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1: You know what? It's okay to be a beginner at something. It's okay to be mediocre at something. You don't have to be the best. I used to think if I couldn't do something perfectly, if I couldn't do it very well, if I couldn't be fabulous, I wasn't going to do it. And then I realized there's a lot of things I'm never going to be fabulous at. There's one or two things I'm really good at, but only one or two things. Most stuff I'm not that good at. I love to can. I love to garden, but I'm not great at canning. I am nowhere near the caliber my mother or my grandmother, grandmothers were at canning things. That's okay. That's okay. I don't have to be the best. I still enjoy canning, so I'm going to do it. I'm not a good baker. I am not good at baking cookies or baking cakes. I forget that they're in the oven and I burn half of what I bake, maybe more than half. That's okay. My kids have learned to love eating burnt cookies. It's okay to not be the best at something. Just do what you love. Do what you love. If you have a vision in your mind, keep walking towards it. We'll be back. You're listening to Delilah.
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Are you one of those people that has a really hard time articulating your feelings? It's hard for you to just say you love someone, how much you care. We're here to help you do that, to play songs to encourage your heart and to let you share heart to heart with the folks that mean so much to you.

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1: Hi, thanks for calling. This is Delilah, who's with me on the phone line this evening.
2: Hi, I'm Tamara.
1: Tamara, welcome. What can I do for you?
2: I just wanted to dedicate a song to my boyfriend.
1: Okay, what's his name?
2: Kyle.
1: And tell me what you want to tell the world about Kyle.
2: He's the love of my life, and I just love him very, very much.
1: How long have you been dating?
2: We just had our 8-month anniversary.
1: And how old are you?
2: I'm 21.
1: So old enough to kind of have an idea of what you want or expect in a life partner?
2: Yes.
1: And this is the love of your life, you think?
2: Yes.
1: You're convinced?
2: I'm convinced.
1: Well, I can hear the smile in your face clear over here in the studio. So let me find a song for you.
2: Thank you.
1: You have a great night. Thanks for listening.

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1: Hi, good evening. Who is this?
2: Oh, they call me Angel, which is my nickname, Delilah.
1: What can I do for you, Angel?
2: Well, what I wanted to do is thank you for your show, first of all, because you do help me get through the tough times I'm going through.
1: Well, thank you for that. Now, is there a song I could play for you tonight? Somebody special on your heart, something good you want to share with me?
2: Yes, ma'am. I want to tell you that faith is so important in everybody's life, and I haven't given up on God, and He did finally answer my prayers. My children want to see me, and I get to see my children and my grandchildren now.
1: So you want a song of rejoicing, a song of celebration?
2: Yes, ma'am, I do.
1: And did you know which one, or you want me to find one?
2: Maybe you will be guided to give me the right song, and I'm sure you will.
1: All right, let me see what I can find for you, Angel.
2: Thank you so much.

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I know you can be so tired and overwhelmed and exhausted at the end of the day, and we're here to add a little clarity, a little peace and solitude to your night.

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1: Hi, Sandy. Welcome to the Delilah Show. How are you tonight?
2: I'm doing great.
1: I understand you're reminiscing. You've got some memories that are just sort of ruminating in your heart, and you want to share those. Who are you thinking about?
2: My stepfather.
1: What's his name?
2: His name is Bruce.
1: And what do you want to tell me about Bruce?
2: I just want to tell you what a wonderful man he was and how he took us and just made a great, wonderful life for us, for me and my sister and my mom. And he just, anything that you can think of that a childhood would be great at, that's what he gave us, everything.
1: So he helped create memories that have lasted a lifetime.
2: Oh, yeah, he was there through the good times and the bad. He pushed guys away from me when I was too young, and he helped me in school when I wasn't getting along with other kids. He was just a great, great man.
1: Let me find a song for him and for you. Thank you for calling.

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1: Hi, who is this?
2: Hi, Delilah. This is Shelly.
1: Shelly, what can I do for you?
2: I'd like to tell you a story, Delilah.
1: All right. Who's on your heart?
2: My family. First of all, I have two older sisters named Melanie and Melissa. I have two brother-in-laws, Justin and Jose, and a niece named Kayla. And I just want to mention them before I forget them. But I have the most wonderful, amazing parents, Delilah. They have been through everything. They've been there for me and my twin sister. I just want to let them know that I love them. My best friend Amanda has been there for me also.
1: So, a song for your family to say thank you.
2: Mm-hmm.
1: Thank you for believing in me and for being there for me and seeing me through all these challenges.
2: Yep.
1: All right, I will do that for you. You have a good night.
2: Thank you.

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1: Hi, welcome. Who is this?
2: Hi, this is Kathy.
0: Kathy, good evening.
2: How are you?
0: This is Delilah. What can I do for you?
2: Well, I had written into your show because I was listening one night and something just, you know, sort of made me write because I have always felt our stories were similar. And in that I was married to an alcoholic and I left him after a long marriage and I quit drinking and, you know, gave my daughter 2 good years of high school away from all of that. And I don't know, I was listening because I do medical

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1: Taylor Swift adding to the Toy Story 5 soundtrack with this one right here. 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It's called I Knew It. I Knew You.

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0: 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Lots of people already winning their $1,000.
1: Woo! That is super exciting. There's nothing wrong with trying to win some money.
0: Absolutely. Keep listening for those keywords all throughout your day again today. Good luck.

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How you doing? It's Teresa. And we sure would love to hear from you today. 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You tap that talk back mic little icon there, record your request or anything you want to share.

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0: What did you want to say today?
1: I've been a fan since I was 15.
0: Oh, wow, really? Aw, you've been a part of our radio family for a while. Hope you have a great day, Allie. Thanks for calling.
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0: Youngstown's Mix 98.9, playing the 80s to now. Hi, is there a song you want to hear tonight?
1: You know, the happy one. That is such a great song if you can do that one.
0: Sure can. And what's your name?
1: Kathy.
0: Well, Kathy, here you go. Have a great rest of your night.

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You can leave me a message. 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

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Our iHeartRadio Music Festival at the T-Mobile Arena in Vegas, presented by Capital One this September. It's going to be so much fun. BTS, Benson Boone, Snoop Dogg, many, many others. 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Whoa.

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0: 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Hey, Kathy, thanks for listening. Is there something that you do that seems to annoy people?
1: So I'm, like, always in a happy mood.
0: Oh.
1: And it annoys people sometimes. Why are you so happy? I'm like, why aren't you?
0: Yeah, just try it, you know?

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Quite a few requests coming in for this one right here, so let's play it, okay? This is a song that made Ella Langley the first female artist to simultaneously tap the Hot Country Songs and the Billboard Hot 100 and Country Airplay charts. 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

0: Morning pick-me-up time. Take it away, Sam.
1: I got an amazing story here of a daughter using social media to turn around her dad's failing business.
2: That's
1: a pick-me-up, huh?
2: That is a pick-me-up.
1: Okay, let me set the scene here. Dad has had this shoe store. It's a vintage Italian shoe store for over 30 years.
0: How beautiful.
2: Yeah, Jody and Shoes.
1: In a suburb of London. Well, because it's been there for so long, the clientele has been older, and they've been dying off, basically.
0: Does he only carry, like, old styles?
1: Well, that's what everybody seemed to think, just passing by the store. And he even put up a sign that says closing down sale, because he had to the point where it's like, okay, we're not making money.
0: That makes me sad, but I would have flocked to it.
1: His daughter, who is a journalist, noticed that somebody went in the store, an influencer, and posted online this hidden gem store in London, and she posted this Y2K sandal that she had.
0: Yeah.
1: So the daughter went over and checked it out. She didn't realize her dad had those shoes in his store.
0: Mm.
1: So she posted it. Next thing you know, he's got a 2-hour line outside the door.
2: Oh, yes. Wow.
1: Yeah. He wasn't doing any social and he was just relying on his old clientele.
0: Yeah.
1: She turned it around and said, hey, younger demo, you got shoes for the younger demo. Let's tell them about it. And the store is so small that they have to stay basically outside, only a few people at a time.
0: Oh, so sweet.
1: He took the sign down and everybody was like, yay, you're not closing. And so, ta-da.
2: That's fantastic.
1: Yeah.
0: Such a small little shoe store, though. He'll have to continue social media, like, or have his daughter continue it.
1: Here's what he's doing. He's talking to his daughter and other people. He's now looking at doing an online store.
0: Yeah.
1: He's never had that. It's always just been the brick and mortar. And now it's like, that did this. So
2: that's smart.
1: Let's start selling online.
2: Smart, since he can only fit 2 and 3 people in the store at one time. Yeah.
0: What's the name of the store?
1: It is the Rich Collection Italian Shoe Store.
0: Yeah.
1: Are you planning on stopping by?
0: I mean, I will now. Next time we go to London.
2: Or, which is we've never been to London.
1: Whenever he gets the online store up and running.
0: I know, that's sweet.
1: Yeah.
0: And how old is the daughter who did this?
1: I don't know, but she said her dad's had the store 30 years.
0: Ooh.
1: She said he's had the store for longer than she's been alive. So she's in her 20s.
0: Yeah, she's young. Sweet.

0: What do you think when you see a raccoon?
1: Oh, how cute.
0: Is that what you really think?
1: Yeah, I think raccoons are cute.
0: They are cute.
1: They get their little hands.
0: Their hands kind of freak me out, right? Murphy would. Murphy's probably thinking something very different. What do you think when you think of a raccoon or see one?
2: I do think that they're cute, but they also can be rabies, carry rabies, and they can be aggressive too if you get too close to them. You know that.
0: Here's what's up. I want to talk about raccoons for a second because experts are studying them and seeing them, and we're seeing them more, get more when they live with you in a neighborhood, and they see you, and they know that your trash can is full of leftovers on a Monday night.
2: We had that happen to us recently.
0: Lots and lots. Actually, more than we know, probably. They are getting more comfortable with humans. They are getting more comfortable, and they're increasingly near people. And scientists are saying the longer that this goes on and people continue to feed them and make them more comfortable, they're going to be practically domesticated.
1: Yeah, I mean, they're going to be like squirrels or other animals that we interact with on a regular basis.
2: Well, when you say practically domesticated, though, you probably have to be careful. That doesn't mean you can bring one in as a pet.
0: No.
2: I mean, domesticated means pet.
0: I know, but
2: and so is,
0: practically, that's why I said the word practically. I'm sure there are some people in the country who have raccoon pets, for sure.
1: Yeah.
0: I mean, I'm telling you for sure. We have a lady down the street who feeds them. And every time I'm walking and I go by past her house, 9 times out of 10, there's a bunch of them. They're fat and they look up at me, and some of them sit on their hind legs and they just like, what do you want? What of it? You know, they're like, they're not moving for their food.
2: Mm-hmm. When we had our trash, there was a bag that was dragged across the carport one morning, and we're used to having possums do that, and they can fit in little bitty holes to get in. But when I went back and looked at the cameras and saw it was a raccoon, it's like, how did he get in here? I mean, honestly, there's no hole big enough for him to get in, but he squeezed himself in there somehow got all the leftover pizza.
0: Yeah, he did.
1: Mm, yum.
0: With his little hands.
1: Oh, I bet that was cute.
0: And you know he's looking every night. If he had pizza in our garage once, he's probably checking it hard every night.
2: Yeah.
0: So the researchers are saying the more comfortable they get with humans, expect them to be around.
2: Knocking on the door.
0: Knocking on the door.
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1: The Swifties are at it again. They think that Taylor is using the streaming services to let us know or give us hints about her upcoming album release.
2: Mm-hmm. What are the hints?
1: The hints are that she's changed the background colors on some of her songs on the streaming services.
2: Wow, that's great.
1: And they think that's because that she could be, you know, releasing her original album, Taylor's version, the Taylor Swift album. Which was the country album.
2: Way back, yeah.
1: But they think that she might be using the colors to let us know, this is a stretch, that, you know, she's going to release a country version of the album, Taylor's version, like it was, but also a pop version and maybe some other
2: redo
1: version.
2: Redo some of the songs.
1: Yeah.
2: Okay.
1: I don't know how they get it out of that, but we'll see.
2: I'm just going to say this. A lot of times they're close.
1: Yeah, they have. So. They were all close on the wedding.
3: Boy, were they.
1: For sure. Moving on. All right, Jody, would you be bummed if you went to see Bon Jovi in concert and they didn't play Wanted Dead or Alive?
2: I cannot say that I would be bummed about anything that John wants to do.
1: Okay, well, they're at Madison Square Garden right now in the middle of a 9-show run, and they've been playing like 2.5 hours. Well, on Sunday night, they only played just over 2 hours, and they left off Wanted Dead or Alive, and the song they close with for every concert, Always. So everybody's like, well, what happened there? Is John's throat hurting him again?
2: Be.
1: Bon Jovi hasn't released any information. But
2: both of those songs require a certain vocal from him that it's hard for anybody.
3: Well, and after the surgery and all those things, he's probably being very careful when it comes to what his range should be right
1: now. I mean, in 2.5 hours, and he's the lead singer.
2: And how many people are on the hook for this? Like, how many people is he employing with this?
1: Oh, yeah.
2: I mean, he does need to take care of that. So if you miss Wanted Dead or Alive, forgive him.
1: Yeah. Download it. And 1 year ago today, we lost the Prince of Darkness.
3: Oh, really? It's been a year already?
1: But they're having, in his hometown of Birmingham, they're having Ozzy Day today.
2: Nice.
1: They're having all kind of music in the square, free stuff going on all over, and they want you to hashtag Ozzy Day so you can see all the fun stuff going on.
2: Cool. Thank you, Sam.
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0: It's Keep the Wow Wednesday, and we love hearing about your wows. What that means is whatever you used to struggle with, but you have under control now, that's your wow. Keep it and remind yourself of it, okay? Yeah. Like Sam used to struggle with being single, but now he loves it. That's your wow. We learned that today about you. He's thriving in singlehood.
1: Yay, Sam.
0: So Keep the Wow Wednesday, and we do have some to share from Facebook, which you've shared with us. Ashley said, after working 26 years, I finally found myself at a job that I'm happy to get up and go to. Whew, that's a long time to not.
2: It is, but it shows don't ever give up, right?
0: Yeah. Brenda, very proud to say I've been in the same career for 30 years and I'm still learning, growing, and going strong. Yay,
2: congrats.
0: Me. True.
2: I think that's the secret to staying relevant as time, because look, time, technology, and everything changes quickly. So if you're open to grow and learn, you'll still be, you'll have that value, you know?
0: Michelle said, I saw

0: for the toughest round of PT I've ever had so far. Oh, I don't know what you're in physical therapy for, but physical therapy is hard.
1: Yeah.
0: The fact that you need it means you're having to rebuild something.
2: Mm-hmm.
0: And that is,
2: and
0: that's hard. So congrats. Keep going. Keep going. We also have this that came into Messenger, not about a wow. Keep your wows all the time. They're always welcome. Jennifer sent this. I just had to write in when I heard Murphy telling Sam he was sorry that his birthday 50% off lunch was just for one person. Because it made me think of my aunt. My dad would meet his brother and sister for lunch periodically. They met at a local burger joint, and when they were finishing their meal, my aunt pulls out a BOGO coupon and slides it over to my dad and says, I have this coupon, so mine's free. Oh. Then she proceeds to get up and look back at my uncle and dad and says, I'll be waiting outside. That's a move, huh? Oh,
1: that is funny.
0: Man, she sounds like a total character. Yeah, we were just saying that Murphy is... You're a little over a week away from your birthday. Your birthday is the 31st on Friday, the next Friday. And you're going to start getting those things. You keep getting notifications about fast food. But
1: yeah, I always forget that they do. That is so long as I give them my real birthday. Every now and then I've done the whole January 1st, whatever. So like at the beginning of the year.
2: loaded with stuff on the holidays.
1: Right, exactly.
0: Are you going back and getting those January birthday freebies?
1: Well, I can't prove it's really my birthday, so I'm kind of wasting it, you know?
0: Join us anytime.
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0: 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That's dollar. Enter it now.

Youngstown's Mix 98.9. Good morning. Dave Stewart of the Eurythmics headlining some shows in Europe. Annie Lennox staying out of sight. Here's Sweet Dreams Are Made of This.

0: of You.
1: Mix 98.9. Ed Sheeran, Loving the Shape of You. I'm Dan Blackman. How are you on this Wednesday morning? Today, National Mango Day. The experts say you have to find a mango just a little bit soft, not too squishy, and then enjoy. And stay here. More great songs coming.
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0: 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It's Alex Warren.
1: They say the holy water's watered down, and this town's lost its faith. Our colors will fade.

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1: If you won the $1,000 fill-up today, what are you spending the grand on? 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

Youngstown's Mix 98.9, playing the 80s to now. Have you heard the term Texxiety before? What is it all about? I'll tell you after the weekend and Blinding Lights.

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1: It's the weekend. It's Dan Blackman. 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You worrying about your kids and their screen time. On average, as a parent, does this sound like you? 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

0: 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There's Luke Combs. I'm Dan Blackman. Hey, listen up at work right now. Today, National Be a Good Teammate Day. You're collaborating seamlessly. 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You're creating a harmonious environment. Definitely at work. Hopefully you're doing that. And the radio's on right here. Yes, keep listening.
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1: He did this song on Sunday, the World Cup FIFA halftime show. 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

The 80s to now are on Mix 98.9. Okay, so final recap of how much Taylor Swift spent at her wedding. It's coming up after Pharrell Williams.

0: Mix 98.9, where you get more variety from the 80s to now. Pharrell Williams and Happy, I'm Dan Blackman. So reportedly, Taylor Swift spent about $160,000 for permits for Madison Square Garden. Then about $10 million to rent and transform MSG. They had a castle in there, I heard. $2 million on the food with the catering. 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So you carry the two there. It's about $43 million she spent. I think she's very happy. In fact, she's going to sing to you coming up in a few songs.
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0: 98.9, more variety from the 80s to now. Naked Eyes, along with Dan Blackman. 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It is July 22nd, but 22.7, that fraction, is a close estimate to pi's value, 3.1429, so on and so forth. 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

0: And for adults with type 2 diabetes and known heart disease, Jardiance can lower the risk of cardiovascular death, too. 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

Youngstown's Mix 98.9. What I'm reading is the plan is to do some acting, do some singing. I don't know if she's going to tour, though. Here is Adele with Someone Like You.

Mix 98.9, where you get more variety from the 80s to now. The question is, how much emergency cash should you have on hand? I'll tell you what the experts say after Louis Capaldi.

0: The 80s to now are on Mix 98.9. Louis Capaldi with Dan Blackman. So how much emergency cash should you have on hand? Between $200 and $1,000 at home. A few of those extra dollars could bail you out of a lot of problems. Gas, food shortages, last-minute bills, car problems. Yes, indeed. And you could win the $1,000 Philip. So keep listening here for that extra cash, right? I'm Dan Blackman. Thank you for listening to me. I'm back tomorrow morning, 9 a.m. Be safe. Enjoy.
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1: There's Sia with Unstoppable on this Wednesday afternoon. I'm Jeff Stevens. Well, World Cup fever led to more sick days at work. The numbers do not lie. The day after Team USA lost to Belgium, attendance at offices fell by 26%. If you're wondering, that is 10 times bigger than the typical Monday after the Super Bowl, which is always a big number too, right? But listen to this. 5 weeks of World Cup soccer boosted the U.S. economy by $40 billion with a B. That is a huge boost. Now, if you throw in the distracted productivity and sick days, it may have cost the U.S. economy about $12 billion. But either way, that is a big boost.
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1: Justin Bieber is still receiving high praise for his performance on Sunday's World Cup halftime show. 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
1: 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But are we arguing about big stuff or just little stuff? We'll find out after Break My Stride. 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
1: Way to go, Hallie. 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
1: 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One more chance to try to win the $1,000 fill-up is coming up with that next keyword at 5 o'clock today.

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1: I'm Jeff Stevens. Just about to our good news story. This is about a cop rescuing a driver seconds before the car erupts in flames after Luke Combs.

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1: Hope you're having a great Wednesday evening. I'm Jeff Stevens. 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
2: Oh, my goodness. Thank you so much. Oh, my God. Thank you.
1: Way to go, Dawn. We're going to start back up tomorrow morning at 9 a.m. That'll be your next chance to win the $1,000 fill-up.

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1: There's Dreams from Fleetwood Mac here on your Wednesday evening. I'm Jeff Stevens. Has your kid ever embarrassed you in public? Of course. 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
1: I'm Jeff Stevens. 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It's the $1,000 fill up, and you could be surprised and happy like James.
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1: I'm Jeff Stevens. Lots of throwback things going on right now, but could Jazzercise be coming back? Leg warmers? I'll tell you more after Ella Langley. Here's Choose a Texas.

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1: Ella Langley's latest. That is Choosing Texas here on your Wednesday night. I'm Jeff Stevens. Time to break out the leg warmers. I love this. Gen Z is getting ready for some jazzercise. Yeah, Gen Z bringing back just about everything from the 80s and 90s. And now looking to the past for ways to stay in shape. TikTok is overrun with clips from Jane Fonda aerobics to Taibo. Experts say it's all about going back to something that's fun and enjoyable and not so high intensity and exhausting. After all, there are plenty of studies that show if you enjoy what you're doing for exercise, you are much more likely to stick with it. Let's bring on some Richard Simmons in there, too.
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time for you to relax and unwind. Time to kick off your shoes and put all the troubles, all the cares, all the worries of this Wednesday aside and look forward to the weekend. If you stand on your tippy toes, you can see the weekend. There's a glimmer of hope shining through if you're feeling a little stressed tonight.

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1: Hi, thank you for calling. This is Delilah. Who's on the phone line with me?
2: This is Joyce.
1: Hi, Joyce. What can I do for you this evening?
2: I spent many years in an abusive relationship, and just by the grace of someone else, my heart found love with them, and it helped me find my way out of that relationship. They're not available to me, but I wanted them to know that just by being who they were, they saved my life.
1: Gave you the courage to say, I am not putting up with this garbage for one more minute.
2: Absolutely.
1: What a gift that is, huh?
2: Yes, it is.
1: I'm sorry they're not available to have the kind of love I'm sure you would like to share. I know that feeling, but I also know the feeling of realizing what a gift and a blessing that friendship is. And like you said, just giving you the courage to say no more, never again.
2: Yes, and I'm a new person now because of it, and I am empowered. It's a new beginning.
1: I will play a song for you, and I'm glad that you've changed your life around, honey. That's what really matters. And if God only put him in your life for that purpose, then that is a blessing.
2: That is.

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1: Tonight's Delilah's Dilemma is from a young listener named Alicia, who is kind of stuck in a push-me-pull-me cycle. Alicia says, I'm in a mess. I'm in love with my best friend. This sounds like a good thing, but it's not. When I say friend, I mean just that, friend. I can't tell him. He has a child with another woman, and he chases the idea of being a family with this woman and their child. But she's mean and horrible to him. They're not a dating couple, but every time it seems that he and I are making steps forward, she says just a few words and I'm history. Last weekend broke my heart. We had a really great few weeks together, and then he saw her. He completely disregarded me last weekend, and I got upset. I told him that I would back off, but I expressed my discontent. It came across as me being possessive and angry. We argued, and even though it's only been a couple of days, he's acting differently. He still does the normal phone calls, jokes, conversation, but now he's holding back. I do not know how to fix this. If he wants her, then I'm trying to support that, even though it would be hard. We're so happy when we're together. Why must he do this to me, to us? He tells me he doesn't really want to be with her, but in order to be a family with his child, that is what it would take. I've been warned that a male-female best friend situation only leads to trouble, but he's smart, funny, hardworking, and a dedicated father. We laugh, and I see how much he cares for me when he looks at me. What a mess I am in. Please help me, from Alicia. Alicia, I will have my Delilah words of advice for you coming up next.
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1: Tonight's Delilah's Dilemma is from Alicia, who's in love with a man, who's in love with a woman, who's the mother of his child. And it's that simple. And the circle goes round and round. Alicia, you are in love with emotionally unavailable man because he is still in love with the mother of his child. And it doesn't look like he can have that relationship or that relationship is healthy. And so you are the one he turns to for fun and comfort and friendship. But his heart clearly belongs to the woman who bore his child. So if you like being in second position, and if you like being involved with somebody who truly is in love with somebody else, then continue doing what you're doing. And you're going to continue to feel like you're second best. And you're going to continue to feel pushed aside the minute this woman comes back into the picture. Until he resolves in his heart that it is clearly over with his baby's mama, it's not over. And all you're doing is being pulled this way and that way and this way and that way because you are hooking up for that. You are signing up for that position. He's not creating this. You're choosing this. So you need to decide what really matters to you. Do you want to be pulled around? Or do you want to be in the number one position with somebody who will love you completely and thoroughly for who you are? That's your choice. Good luck. God bless you.

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0: 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Hello, my friend. Welcome. Welcome to your Wednesday night. Summer is flying by rapidly. Some kids are going back to school in the next few weeks. Thank goodness mine don't have to go back until September, so we can still go on camping trips. We're going to do summer camp. We're going to have all sorts of fun, Lord willing. And tonight, I am going to be right here sharing the night with you. Come on in. Pretend you are here with me, roasting marshmallows for s'mores. How's that? I've got extra chocolate bars I'll share with you. You're listening to Delilah.
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0: 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Hi, good evening. Welcome to the Delilah Show. Who is this?
1: Hello, Delilah. This is Chris. I've been listening to you for over 30 years.
0: Hi, Chris. Thank you for listening all these years. What can I do for you tonight?
1: Well, I heard your story yesterday evening of a man who called in about meeting his soulmate after about 3 months or whatever being together. And I discovered there that their age difference was like 17 years. And you got taken a little aback by that age difference. But I just wanted to tell you my story. I want to wish those two all the luck in the world. They'll probably be happy. I was going through a breakup when I was almost 40 years old. And a new lady came into work while I was going through this breakup. And over the next couple of years, we got to be good friends, coworkers. And after that second year, we got together. And let me see, after that, it took 2 more years and then we were married. This August, Diana and I have been married for 20 years, together for 24 years.
0: And who is older? What's the age difference and who is older?
1: When we met at work, she was 22 and I was just about to turn 40.
0: Age differences aren't the thing that, it's not the numbers or the years. It's usually where people are in life. Because usually a 22-year-old woman or man is thinking about kids and a future and a white picket fence. If they want to get married, they want the, you know, most folks want the whole meal deal. And a lot of men who are in their 40s have already had the kids, the white picket fence, and they're done. They're not interested in that. So it's not the number that usually causes the problem. It's where you're at in life. Were you two at the same place in life?
1: Well, sort of. She didn't really want to have children because she's a career woman. And but I had 3 teenage kids of my own that, you know, she stepped right in and became their best friend and somewhat, you know, stepmom and all of that. But she gives sage advice. And like I said, I just heard that man and I just want to wish him and his new love, you know, all the luck in the world. I hope they're happy together for many years.
0: Well, I'm glad you've been happy for many years. You and your wife, bless you, bless you, bless you.
1: All right. Thank you, Delilah. God bless.
0: God bless. Bye-bye.